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South Florida Bonanza. Heads up, I'm going to junior college to Nebraska.

gas and it goes around, that goes past the road. And now the new thing is almost a hybrid of the two, where they're thin and heavy. And that's why we just saw that a couple weeks ago in the draft, where everybody is, you need three tight ends, four tight ends. What they want to do is throw a bunch of tight ends at you, get those linebackers on the field. Those teams are not three and four deep at linebacker. Get those guys in the field to counteract the tight ends and then throw deep, or, you know, stretch the field for run Puka-Nakua downfield, that kind of thing. Did you notice that even in the last couple of years? That's what I'm trying to stress the linebackers.

about it. So just for the listener, Apopka is in suburban Orlando. It's where I don't think any greats run that team in this 07, but Jalen Carter went there and Warren Sapp went there. So that's what you need to know about Apopka.

I'm not really into high school podcasts. Is it the two greatest players from that area in that class and really around that time? Were you, who ended up having to go JUCO and then Nebraska, then T.Y. Hilton, who went to Miami Springs, and then went to FIU? They did not go to University of Miami, nor did they go to any of the Big Three schools. They

after Mahomes, and the Chiefs were not able to get after Brady, right? Like, look at the pressure rates there. What stood out? And I guess the question I'll put to you

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1: Seven.

0: best linebackers of his generation. He's based in Miami right now. He's got that nice little jersey behind him. He's got a nice little office. He's got a nice little flex. He's got that money there. A couple trophies there. I want to start there, Levante.
1: Yeah.
0: In retirement, now it's only been a couple months. What is the number one thing you've either gotten into? Like, some of these guys, training camp rolls around.

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What is the biggest thing that changed?

Did you notice that even in the last couple of years? That's what I'm trying to stress the linebacker.

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So just for the listener, Apopka is in suburban Orlando. It's where I don't think any greats run that team in the 07, but Jalen Carter went there and Warren Sapp went there. So that's what you need to know about Apopka in that area.

that was the move, you know, and like even it was still like I used to work

start telling that story. Let's go back to the NFL a little bit. You were a part of one of the best defensive performances in the history of the Super Bowl. That was, I think at the time, and obviously, look, they lost linemen throughout the playoffs in Kansas City, but I think at the time it was

2026 MLB All-Star Home Run Derby champion of Q Myers. The Cardinals right fielder not only took home his first Derby title in his first appearance, but also becomes the first Cardinal to ever win the Derby after outlasting the hometown hero, Phillies slugger Kyle Schwarber in the final. Schwarber needed to hit six home runs.

Nation. In the past, the top four teams in a conference will be placed in different regions to protect them from playing each other until the Final Four. For example, the tournament this past season had four SEC teams in the top eight overall seeds. Texas

Sotheby's auction is back for the first time since 2020. Now through July 15th, fans can bid exclusively on eBay to support the V Foundation for Cancer Research, bid on once-in-a-lifetime sports and entertainment experiences, including the chance to announce an official NFL draft pick at the 2027 NFL Draft in Washington, D.C., two passes to the sold-out Star Wars celebration honoring the 50th anniversary of Star Wars A New Hope, and VIP access to ESPN shows like NFL Live, SportsCenter First Take, The Rich Eisen Show, and much more. 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

because the guys aren't good. I just say it's bad because what we've already seen, we've seen. And then on top of that, a lot of times these guys will

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So, I mean, we'll throw it out there. I mean, I think you bring up a good point. You know, is the home run derby, is that the best of the specialties part of the All-Star festivities?

0: perspective, what did you think about the format that they had this year, switching it up from what it was in previous years? You can hit us up at 888-SAY-ESPN, 888-729-3776, at eGoldie80 on social media, at ESPN Radio, and at your boy Q254. Let's go out to the loo real quick, talk to our guy Donnie. Donnie, welcome to Game Night. What you got for us?
1: Chill, how you doing, bro?
0: I'm fantastic, man. How about you?

0: Derby. He never looked like he thought, oh, I'm down to my final swing, I gotta press. You know what I mean? Like,
1: he swung hard.
0: That's what I'm saying. Like, he was, he literally looked like he was so comfortable in his own skin and what he was doing out there and just understood that I'm in a groove and I'm about to groove this bad boy out of the park. I mean, again, he needed to hit 6 home runs in a row, and he did it. He got 2, then 1 on his final swing to earn the bonus round

group there and watching all the guys that are out there participating. They all have their own storylines and their backgrounds, where they come from and who they're putting on for.

0: to know him if he picks somewhere else but Cleveland. But come on, man, this is one of those reality shows that I've already seen the ending of this one multiple times.
1: Hey, listen, I'm just like you. You know, last week someone told me.

Max and doing his thing. Like, he knows exactly what he's doing. Like I said, everything is intentional when it comes to LeBron James. It's all about

night on the ESPN app. You mentioned Abansa, and he went up against Darius Acuff and the Kings last night. I was there to check that one out. Those are two guys that I definitely want to see. Abansa, I mean, you mentioned he's got to continue to develop his three-point shot, but, man, he just really looks like he's under control as well, Dre. It just seems like he's fully understanding of what he's capable of doing and how he's going to go about doing it. It's weird for me to say. It feels like the Wizards

0: protect him. I think it's going to help him out because Rutenberg really likes to let his guys run and make plays. Defensive line, you guys, you know, do your thing. Keep the linebackers clean and they can be fast. And Carson Schlesinger is fast. So he's back there with Quincy Williams too this year. So I think that's going to help a ton as well.
1: Yeah, I thought your guy was doing a pretty good job.

fantastic stuff. Thanks so much for giving us some time. You know, we appreciate you here on game night. Absolutely, Doug Glanville, ESPN MLB analyst with us. And don't forget, again, tune in tomorrow night for the All-Star Game. 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

0: is what I just said, but that's okay. I'm going to rock with Ricky Pearsall, wide receiver for the 49ers at number 5.
1: Okay.
0: I'm going to put him in there because Mike Evans has been added to the 49ers squad, right? And so he's

similar to Cam Ward. I thought you really started to see him come along, and you want to talk about it. Emmett, I know you're the same way. You don't root for people to fail. I don't root for people to fail because it's already hard enough to succeed. You don't need

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And Kevin O'Connell needs to right the wrong that was when they moved on from Sam Darnold. So I'm going to slide Kyler Murray in. I think there's a lot of expectations, and he can do some good things there in Minnesota.

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Pierce, all wide receiver from the 49ers. Justin Herbert, quarterback for the Chargers. Bryce Young, quarterback for the Panthers. Ashton Jeanne, running back for the Raiders. And Kyler Murray, quarterback for the Vikings. A lot of quarterback representation on my list. But let's hear from you. Let's go out to the great state of Texas. Talk to our guy, Mike. Mike, welcome to Game.

in. But to Mike's point, he is often disrespected. I think the way that he could

0: Jackson, if you're Lamar Jackson, you get down how you live, right?
1: Yes.
0: You don't lose what made you special. You know, they say dance with the one that brought you. That's what Lamar needs to do. He needs to not worry about anyone on the outside and get down how he lives. And that's what makes him

8. Obviously, they went to the Super Bowl. Justin Herbert, there's that name again. Pops up at number 7. Dak Prescott at 6. Lamar at 5. Joe Burrow at 4. Stafford at 3. Patrick Mahomes drops to number 2.

Last year he was unranked, so he dropped. He jumped up from being unranked to number six. Drake May. It's a small sample size. His highest ranking was 5. He was unranked last year, but there was a lot of conversations about him even being a potential MVP this last year. I thought that was a little rich.

0: Warren is great. We saw what he was able to do last year. But Daniel Jones is still recovering, right?
1: And then Richardson is

appreciate that. 888-say-ESPN, 888-729-3776. Coming up next, Emmett's going to give us a word.

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At any point in the, throughout the course of the night, if you want to be a part of the show, we always encourage that at 888-SAY-ESPN, 888-729-3776. 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

obviously going to be a big storyline. Once training camp opens up, he also went on to say, and in terms of quarterback, Cam Ward could surprise.

chance in Spain, especially because, like I said, Spain just doesn't give up goals. Something's got to give, you know. And I mean, where are you? I mean, I know you said you were going for England, but who are you going for in this one? France or Spain?

service themselves as well.

it's one of those things that even the most casual of casual fans,

season, Bam Adebayo, three-time All-Star, named to the All-Defensive Team in the 2023-24 season, named

even the most casual of casual fans understand that, yes, the Super Bowl happened.

season trade from the Grizzlies to the Blazers.

and then the replacement players added. Veteran right-hander telling reporters he was invited Friday by Major League Baseball to join.

Daryl Zimmer Sixth Man of the Year winner, averaged over 20 points, almost 5 rebounds, and 4 assists in 33 games last season. Bam Adebayo, 3-time All-Star, named to the All-Defensive Team in the 2023-24 season, named All-Defensive Second Team 5 times.

us yesterday on first take, and he said, the new rules stink.

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of where he wants to go, and all of these voice notes, all of this new...

0: 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So, Miami, Cleveland, Golden State, Minnesota, let's include Denver and Philadelphia. Right now, those are the six teams, right, that everyone assumes he's going to play. Is that correct?
1: Yes.
0: I made you pick a seventh team, and it was none of those six, and he's going to announce he's playing for a seventh.

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0: suffering, a lot of money spent that did not have much of a return on
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0: I've got some objections and omissions, please.
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Justin Herbert 7, Drake May 8, Jared Goff 9, Caleb Williams

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Did he complete 50% of his passes? It wasn't spectacular. I mean, that was a slugfest in the Super Bowl. But he didn't turn the ball

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now that Jonathan Bernard is gone. 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

some upsets, but like the

0: like the tilt, almost like cohesive nature of how they play. Like they have the stars, but it's been about the collective, the way that they move the ball, the way they can sort of dominate games. Whereas on the other side, you've seen teams who in some ways feel like they're underperforming and they've almost had to live bad moments, but moments from the big stars. Whether we're talking about Lionel Messi, whether we're talking about, say, the likes of Jude Bellingham for England. And that makes it a little bit different because you can kind of see what the game's going to be like on the France-Spain side. It's going to be like as high-level soccer as you could ever imagine seeing. And on the other side, it's like, it almost feels like it's just going to be a battle. And if somebody finds a bit of magic, then that's what's going to propel them into the final, it feels like.
1: Adam, how would you characterize this World Cup? I've seen some people say potentially it's the greatest that we've ever seen, but in your opinion, how would you characterize it?
0: I think there's been a lot of history making in it. So many nations that are, say, getting points for the first time. But there are also some nations that we've had some moments, for example, seeing Lionel Messi become the number one all time. But then Kylian Mbappe's like, just wait a second, Leo, I'm 27 years of age. This is going to be my space. And I think off the back,

0: Senior for Cape Verde in that first game against Spain, and he's obviously had his moment, but Spain is still very much in the semi-final. So I think it's been, for me, one of the most entertaining ever. Obviously, there have been more games, so the sample size is greater, but I think this is the only World Cup I can think of where every big star, basically, has had a significant part of the storyline.
1: We're talking with David Benoit, ESPN soccer analyst.

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is on Disney Plus, 9 a.m. Eastern, about 9:15 Eastern, and then I book it over here to the other side of campus, to the radio studio, and I walk in, and it's Bubba, and it's Outsider Mike,

just, hey, watch how far I can hit this thing. Like, we need to keep a clock. We need to keep it moving. So I applaud some efforts to try to speed this thing up yesterday. But I think there could have been maybe a more overt acknowledgement and just spreading of the news that it wasn't going to be in a usual place, like here on ESPN.

it's not your A-list stars because they don't have to do it. They have marketing deals. They get exposure. They can reach fans more directly now than they ever could in the 80s and the 90s. I understand that.

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prevention.

like, this is going to be on social media. This is going to be out there, you know? 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So any advice that you give,

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0: something like "And the Suffering." Am I right? You know, you're like Shecky Youngman at the Copacabana in 1950. You know, to "Take My Wife, Please." Like, you don't want to be that guy.
1: 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I take my wife.

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list, okay? He did not sit down and rank the top 10 quarterbacks. He talked to league

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things.

that he hasn't made the playoffs in 3 years, and despite the fact that he's just never on the field, he's always banged up, always injured, you know, and there always seems to be an excuse. But I've always noticed that, like, Joe Burrow never gets criticized for anything. It's always, oh, well, yeah, well, the Bengals haven't been good, but that's not Joe Burrow's fault. That offensive line's not good. That's not Joe Burrow's fault. The Bengals haven't made the playoffs in 3 years. That's not Joe Burrow's fault. But, you know, if the Bengals do make the playoffs for 3 straight years, it's because of Joe Burrow. You know, all the wins that they've had over the last 3 years, even falling short of the playoffs, it's because of Joe Burrow. Like, Joe Burrow could do no wrong. And I feel like some of that protective armor is starting to kind of fade. I feel like the media is getting a little bored with Joe Burrow. I thought it was interesting yesterday, or earlier in the week, I should say, ESPN put out their top 10 NFL quarterbacks. And, of course, not really ESPN. This is, you know, these rankings or this list is put together based on

is tough. He's durable. He gets the job done. Joe Burrow and Lamar Jackson being there at 4-5, it's simply because of talent, not because of anything else. And I say that because my problem, I don't really care about these rankings too much, but if you're going to bump, if you hear a lot of the reasons that national media has Joe Burrow bumped down on this list, it's, well, because he's not available, he's not durable, he's not this, then why is he at number 4? I wouldn't keep him out of the top 3 just because he's not durable and he's never healthy and he's not tough and can't play. I would bump him out of 4, I'd bump him out of 5, I wouldn't even put him in the top 10. If he's not reliable, don't put him in the top 10. You can't sit there and say, well, he's not tough and he doesn't play a lot, he's not available, so I can't put him in the top 3. That doesn't make any sense to me, especially because the guy at number 2 missed a lot of games last year, and we don't even know exactly how healthy he is to start this season, but that's besides the point. The question I have is, Bengals fans, do you feel like the national media is starting to kind of lose its, passion, if you will, for Joe Burrow? Do you feel like the faith that all the national media and media in general has had in Joe Burrow, do you believe that's starting to fade away? It's interesting listening to shows throughout the week, hearing people talk about Joe Burrow. There were some that were trying to defend Joe Burrow on First Take today, talking about the fact that when he is on the field, he's arguably the best quarterback in the NFL. But the problem is, he's never on the field, and that's something that they discussed earlier.

used to do the show, we were talking.

executives around the league.

constantly banged up. And like I said, if this is a situation, like sometimes you have an athlete that'll

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fix it.

Jackson has won two MVP awards, but I feel like it's way more criticism and is held to a completely different standard than Joe Burrow. But again, Joe Burrow has always been given a pass because it seems people want to really love Joe Burrow. People don't want to love the Cincinnati Bengals. That has not been a very flattering franchise. This isn't the Kenner, I hate the Bengals hour. It's the reality of it. This is the way that people have had to juggle. Their opinions on Joe Burrow throughout his career. They want to like Joe Burrow. They want to love Joe Burrow, but it just seems everything, there's always something. So a lot of times when Joe Burrow's not available, when he's injured and all that, like, people overlook that because they look at the lack of team success and say, well, it's the Bengals. Joe Burrow's never going to accomplish anything in Cincinnati. It was kind of like Matthew Stafford during his time in Detroit. Although I made the comparison earlier. I said I'm not a big fan of comparing Joe Burrow to Matthew Stafford, even though I've done it on many occasions. When it comes, though, to the injury conversation, the reason I say this is because Matthew Stafford, everyone talks about Matthew Stafford as if he was this injury-prone quarterback in Detroit. The honest answer is he just wasn't. He just wasn't. He played 12 seasons in Detroit. He started all 16 games in 9 of the

said earlier, I feel like Joe Burrow has always been given a pass because, hey, he gets

he started every game in the season, or played every game in the season. I think that's a fair thing. First Take this morning was talking about the fact that, okay, we're trying to, you know, everyone keeps saying, yeah, but when Joe Burrow's on the field, look how good he is. Well, again, this morning on First Take, they were talking about the fact that this isn't fantasy football, or this isn't Madden, where you just take the player and throw him out there. Injuries happen. Injuries always seem to happen, and they

the stretch that Joe Flacco was there and Joe Burrow was out, it was the number one rated offense in the National Football League. The number one rated offense in the National Football League without Joe Burrow. Bengals fans are trying to convince you that, man, this team just falls apart without Joe Burrow. Well, they haven't done much with Joe Burrow when he's out there outside of his year two run, which was phenomenal. I'm not here to water that down. I'm just saying Joe Flacco has put them in a position where even if they miss Joe Burrow for a couple of games this upcoming season, they're good enough. That defense, they should have won those games last year. When he went off, they should have beat the Jets last year. Right? Think about some of those games last year that would have been a big-time difference maker. You know, when it's all said and done, think about, you know, last year, the fact that this team, what was the win total that they finished with, the 6-11? All right, maybe would have fell just short of the playoffs, but probably would have finished above 500. But think back to that, you know, they win that Pittsburgh Steelers game. They lose 39-38, Joe Flacco, 223 yards, you know, four touchdowns. He was phenomenal in that game. 470 yards against the Bears, and they still lose. I mean, the Bengals at that point should have been 5-4. The Bengals should have been 5-4 heading into the bye week, above 500. All right, and then, of course, they take their foot off the gas. They lose to Pittsburgh. They lose a close game to New England. If they have a defense, they get that win right there, right? Like, so it to me, at the end of the day, once, you know, that defense, once they realize that it doesn't even matter how good we are offensively, we don't have a chance to win games because of how bad this defense is. They lost games because of the defense. It had nothing to do with the fact that Joe Burrow was out. They lost games because of that defense. It's as simple as that, nonetheless. But I think that this season coming up, the perception of Joe Burrow is starting to dwindle a little bit. People are starting to lose faith in Joe Burrow outside of Cincinnati. You guys worship the ground he walks on. You guys think that he could do no

fact that there's still going to be concerns. I mean, even after year seven, if he has started every game in four of the seven seasons, there's still going to be those like me who are concerned about his durability issues. But it would be a step in the right direction if he could make it through this entire season being a leader. I think he plays every game. I think he wins an MVP this year. I think he plays the way everyone expects him to and plays every game. And this team's going to be in, you know, contention to win this division and make the playoffs again and all that. I think Joe Burrow, I think it's his turn to get an MVP. And the reason I say that is because I don't like that term, his turn. But that's one reason that Josh Allen won his MVP a few years ago. You know, Lamar Jackson's resume was way better than Josh Allen's. But you kept hearing the phrase, well, it's Josh Allen's turn. I think it's Joe Burrow's turn. I think the NFL has been wanting to anoint Joe Burrow as an MVP. They've been wanting to reward him, but he hasn't put them in position to allow them to do so. So I'll be fascinated to see this season what happens if Joe Burrow cannot make it through an entire season. I don't think missing one or two games is a big deal. I don't think it's fair, honestly, in a 17-game regular season. I don't think it's fair to ever expect a starting quarterback to make it all 17 games. I just don't, even when it was only 16. But I think when you start missing three or more, I mean, that's almost an entire month, right? Even if it's spread throughout the season. I think Joe Burrow has to make at least 15 starts this season for him to be in that MVP conversation and for this team to win this division and accomplish what they set out to do with these offseason moves, and that's be in contention to compete for a Super Bowl nonetheless. I'm Justin Kinner. It's the Justin Kinner Show, Dayton's ESPN Radio, 1410 Wing AM, 937-518-1410. That's the number to call or text to jump in on the combo. But we'll get back into that coming up in a moment. But real quick, too, while that list is up, I mean, Josh Allen is at number one, Patrick Mahomes at two, Matthew Stafford three, Joe Burrow four, Lamar Jackson five. Dak Prescott, Justin Herbert at six and seven. Justin Herbert's the interesting quarterback that, you know, I could sit here and say that Joe Burrow is the most protected quarterback in the NFL. I'm willing to put Justin Herbert in that conversation as well. You know, Justin Herbert always seems to be given an excuse very similar to Joe Burrow. And I've always been a big Justin Herbert believer. I thought skill set-wise, he's as good as Joe Burrow, in my opinion. I just don't think we've seen him on the same platform because the Chargers haven't been as good. But I've always made an excuse for Justin Herbert as well. But last year, I kind of ran out of, you know, patience giving him excuses. I think that this season's his biggest season for, I mean, the amount of quarterbacks that are facing a lot of, you know, pressure heading into this season. I think Joe Burrow's at the top of that list, Lamar Jackson. You know, people are definitely out on Lamar Jackson. That's not even up for debate. Coming in at number 69 on the NFL Top 100 list, my goodness. A two-time MVP, still in his prime. And a lot of people have given up, not given up on him completely, but they've backed off as far as all the hype is concerned. Justin Herbert's another one. Now, a year from now, what will we be talking about, Justin Herbert? What will we be talking about with Joe Burrow? Will it be more of the same excuse-making, or are we going to be like, man, people have given up on these guys. And it's not because Justin Herbert's not talented. It's not because Joe Burrow's not talented. It's just that these guys aren't producing the results that matter. And that's wins. And that's what matters. Justin Herbert has a defense. Better defense than Joe Burrow does. All right, he has a better offensive line than Joe Burrow does. Joe Burrow has a better wide receiver. He has a better offense. He has better wide receivers, better offense as a whole. Herbert has a better head coach. We'll see. But a year from now, I think it's a, you know, what will we be talking about with Justin Herbert and Joe Burrow? I think they're very similar. I think they're in the same boat as far as that's concerned. I want to switch gears in a moment and talk Cincinnati Reds. Sal Stewart going to be in action coming up later on tonight with the representing the Cincinnati Reds in the All-Star game. But found it interesting. He's made a lot of headlines because he was, you know, when you're at these things, you're being, you know, you're doing

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That's 937-936-0325. 937-936-0325.

It's the Justin Kinner Show here on the Tuesday night, 3-7-5-1-8-14-10. I will get into the Reds coming up in just a moment. Saw Stewart yesterday.

Stafford turned his injury proneness around, then possibly Joe Burrow could as well. The problem I have with that is Matthew Stafford, to me, was never injury prone. 12 seasons with the Detroit Lions, and he started all 16 games in 9 of the 12 seasons. How is that injury prone? What are you talking about? Matthew Stafford's not in the, some have said Matthew Stafford's an injury prone quarterback now. Again, 5 seasons.

Stafford. I'm glad to see that he's finally starting to get his flowers while he's still in the league. Again, he came in.

514-10 is the Justin Kinner Show here on a Tuesday. We'll get back into more of that coming up later on in the show. I want to switch gears here. Look, so much has been, like, now that, you know, a year ago, the All-Star break, okay, and tonight's the All-Star.

should not be supporting Bryce Harper and what he wants. You should not be supporting the players and what they want, because the players getting what they want means more of us continuously, you know, getting excited about the Reds every year on opening day and continuously being disappointed. Now, I will say, a salary cap being implemented doesn't all of a sudden make the Reds a great organization. It does not. There has to be a lot of organizational changes throughout for that to be the case. But I don't think that it matters unless you have a billionaire owner. I don't think that the Reds are ever going to get out of their own way. And when you have organizations like the Reds, who I have said have hurt baseball more than the Dodgers. A lot of people want to say that the Dodgers are bad for baseball. I've been on the opposite side of that, saying I think that teams like the Reds are bad for baseball. But I do believe that baseball needs some kind of balance of not just a salary cap, but a salary floor. I'm not a fan of just a salary cap. I mean, telling the Dodgers that they can't spend X, Y, and Z just so that certain players can go hit the free agent market.

said, and he's not in favor of it. Everyone, huh? Like, I do believe pro sports, there's three sides to this. There is the fans, there is the players, and there's the owners. And there will never be a decision that is made that is going to appeal to everybody. Right? There's not going to be a lot of things that happen that make the fans happy, the players happy, and the owners happy. There has to be a lot of give and take. And the players have not had to really give anything. They've been doing all the taking while the owners, okay, in Major League Baseball suffers and the fans suffer. You're going to say, well, how

Pirates and others who don't spend to spend. And then the ceiling is going to prevent the Dodgers from just spending, spending, spending, and spending, and just basically collecting them all like they're Pokemon. So when I hear Sal Stewart say that, I don't like that. I want to like Sal Stewart, but I don't like hearing Sal Stewart say that, well, it's not good for everyone. What do you mean it's not good for everyone? It would be good for us as the fans. And keep in mind, the

start to disconnect from you. That's one reason why I think that the NBA started to struggle for as long as it did, is because there was a good chunk of fans that felt like, oh, the players don't give a damn about me. The players don't care about us, the fans. Have you noticed the connection that fans are starting to have with the NBA again? And I'm not saying it's right, but when you find out that Jalen Brunson, who's such a likable guy, took less money so that his team could invest into the roster, and guess what happens? They win a championship, and now he's looked at as this unselfish savior. And it's not just him. I mean, Donovan Mitchell signed a max contract, yes, but he could have waited an entire season and signed this deal next summer, and it would have cost the Cavs $50 million more, but he saved the Cavs $50 million so that they could invest into the roster over that time. Wembanyama is doing the same thing in San Antonio, and guess what? Now, all of a sudden, these NBA players are becoming likable because they're becoming less selfish, and it's not, okay, I got to get every dollar that's coming to me. It's, okay, if I shed a few dollars here and there, and I start winning, I'm going to be more in demand because of winning. It's

fans here in America. It's actually us, the fans. It's us, the fans. Because if us as the fans don't have an interest in you or your sport or just find you unlikable, that's not a good thing. And I find Sal Stewart unlikable right now when he says idiotic things like, everyone suffers from this. Oh, yeah, everyone suffers from this.

accepted in our heads that the Reds and LED locker rooms will not happen long term. But if we, the fans, get what we want, salary cap, salary floor, guess who might be able to afford LED locker rooms? The Cincinnati Reds. And you could say, well, if they could afford it, if they're being forced to, they could afford it now. You're right. But if they're not being forced to, they're not going to spend their money. But if they're being forced to spend their money and they have to spend it on something, LED La Cruz's, probability of staying in Cincinnati last long term. By the way, I think the Reds are making a mistake not trying to get Sal Stewart a cheap long-term deal done right now like the Cardinals did with their young player. But all the reports and all the reporters that I talked to that cover the Reds have come out and said the one reason the Reds are kind of sitting on their hands and not agreeing to any long-term contracts right now is because they want to see what happens with this collective bargaining agreement. They want to see what happens. Are they going to be forced to spend $150 million a year? And I think that's pathetic. I don't think that they should be forced to spend $150 million for them to decide that they want Sal Stewart long-term. I think they're actually, flirting with disaster because if Sal Stewart

Stewart, the tone deaf comments from him, it's horrible. It's bad for everyone. No, we always act like it's just the

losing season every year in a cheap front office just so some yahoo can go out to the Dodgers and make a bajillion dollars a year. You're right. I don't care about your money situation. Your money's just fine. It'll be just fine. Mine, on the other hand, not so much, but it is what it is. I'm Justin Kinner. It's the Justin Kinner Show here on Tuesday. 937-518-1410. 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

Sal Stewart, but I don't like hearing Sal Stewart say that.

Just move it.

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